Even if you're in the right place at the wrong time, it could be the right time in the right place eventually. But if you go to the wrong place at the right time, it doesn't matter. Sorry about that. I just thought it would be helpful to know. Dr. John on World Cafe. Here's new music from You Bet. And I love this record. Self-titled album is out now. Check out this track called Receive.

Thank you. All right. This next song is about colonialism and the supply chain and factory farming. It's a fun song, I promise. It's called Half a World Away.

one here who knows why people should not. Let them speak.

0: Checking in 10 to 1. That's right. The man, the myth, the legend. Till 1 o'clock tomorrow. Remember, if you guys want to mail in your dedications, because I know a lot of people can't call in. You know, I know what's going on. Send it here, 5005 East Belmont Avenue, Fresno, California, 93727. But if you can call me here, 559-455-5766 or 559-264-9191. Remember, 4 songs per request, 1 dedication per phone call, 1 dedication per hour, 4 friends to and from, and no nicknames right here on Radio Bilingue's Oldies but Goodies Station. I'm your host, Alexander, on the radio. We got the Shirelles right here. Foolish Love.
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You've just heard the Symphony No. 1 by Johannes Brahms. The San Francisco Symphony was led by its conductor laureate, Herbert Blumstedt. Maestro Blumstedt has recorded all four of Brahms' symphonies with the Leipzig Gewandhaus Orchestra. In addition to his years leading the San Francisco Symphony, Herbert Blumstedt has also served as music director of the Leipzig Gewandhaus Orchestra, chief conductor of the North German Radio Symphony Orchestra, the Oslo Philharmonic, the Swedish and Danish Radio Orchestras, and the Dresden State Orchestra, the Leipzig, Copenhagen, Stockholm, and Dresden Orchestras, as well as the Bamberg Symphony and the NHK Symphony Orchestra of Japan, have all also honored him with the title of Conductor Laureate. And since 2000,

0: Did you catch that? No, probably not. And noise pollution is the reason. We often get distracted by noise in the background, and ignore the things in the foreground. This is noise pollution. Sounds that are annoying, distracting, or harmful to the environment around them. Noise pollution affects us in ways we don't immediately notice. Sometimes it will simply blow out your eardrums. But usually the effects are more subtle. I'd have trouble sleeping with this in the background. This might be an environment I'd have trouble working in. And this noise just gives me a headache.
1: If I were to try to, you know, sit on this bench and try to, you know, do my physics homework, I'd probably be tearing my hair out.
2: Probably the same here.
1: Yeah.
0: Not all noises are annoying. Some can elicit positive reactions. Some can be more annoying than others.
3: The noise that keeps going on, you keep thinking it's going to stop, and it doesn't, and you keep thinking about it more and more. The sudden loud noise is very startling. They're both kind of equally annoying in different ways.
0: Birds like these are the opposite of noise pollution for me. I love birds, but often their cheerful chirping and warbling can be cut short by noise pollution.
3: Noise is kind of like light pollution, you know, we don't see the stars anymore in the city. And the same thing is true of noise, because we have a lot of car noise, a lot of truck noise, all this city noise. We don't hear birds, we don't hear the wind, we don't hear lots of more natural things. We've lost something.
0: All that noise can have bright spots, though. Have you ever heard John Cage's 4 minutes and 33 seconds? I'll play a clip for you. The noise around you created music, without me playing anything at all. It's an interesting idea, one that can certainly make you notice more noise pollution. And for me, that means my work here is done.
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0: The Guardian.
1: In 1973, a man named Ernst Friedrich Schumacher published a book, a collection of essays called Small is Beautiful. The book is jam-packed with ideas about the economy, human relationships, work, and the environment.
2: He was a great interdisciplinary thinker. He had an active and precocious curiosity about the world. And it's one of the great ironies that the title which gave it so much success, Small is Beautiful, was actually forced onto Schumacher against his will.
1: Writer Andrew Sims of the New Economics Forum says Schumacher didn't want to call his book Small is Beautiful because he was concerned that his philosophy would be reduced to a meaningless catchphrase.
2: He was never saying that everything should be small. He poses the question that if we were explicitly organizing the economy to create the most convivial ways of living for people, what would it look like? What should be the purpose of the economy? It's there in the subtitle for the book, Economics as if people mattered.
1: Schumacher's primary concern wasn't smallness, but scale.
2: He had an analysis that one of our great failings in terms of thinking about economics and the organization of economic life was a failure to address the question of scale and appropriateness of scale. So the great thing about Small is Beautiful is that it does give you this lens. And when you look through that lens of scale, you see a vision of a more convivial economy.

This is the theme music from a classic 80s video game, The Legend of Zelda. Sounds nice. Everything's going along pretty well here, until... Yep, you just died. Back in the 80s, video game sound developers did not have a lot to work with. Just 8 bits and a few channels. It was basic. So, how could you represent dying in so many different games? Well, here are some of the sound effects they came up with for digital death.

0: things in Curivini or Louisiana Creole. On our next Acadiana Music Showcase, Corey Lede joins us for a mini concert playing songs from his latest album, Live in Alaska. That's on the next World Cafe.
1: You can hear that tonight starting at 6 on Siouxland Public Media. Saturday evening at 8, Vanguard Arts welcomes the return of bluesman Sean Holt and the Teardrops. Holt, the son of legendary Chicago bluesman Magic Slim, took over his father's band, the Teardrops, after his death in 2013. Information at vanguardarts.com. Good afternoon. I'm your host, Kathy Fouch. Coming up next at 2, it's Fresh Air. We will also hear National Native News. It's followed by The World at 3 o'clock and our first afternoon look at Siouxland Public Media News. And All Things Considered from NPR News starts at 4 o'clock. Partly sunny and windy the rest of today, high 83. Then overnight, partly cloudy, low of 52. Sunny tomorrow with a slight chance for some rain and a high getting to 89. The Pulse continues on Siouxland Public Media.
2: This is The Pulse. I'm Mike and Scott. We're talking about the many changes that come with motherhood. When Chelsea Conaboy first became a mom, it was not at all what she had expected. Things were not going according to plan. She had heard so many messages about what motherhood was supposed to be like.
3: We develop this sense that our pregnancy has to go a certain way. Our birth has to look a certain way, with that like golden hour after the baby arrives has to feel a certain way. And then those newborn months, we have to do certain things. Like, for example, with the golden hour, we sort of have this like idea that a baby will arrive, you'll hold them and you'll be flooded with oxytocin and your baby will be flooded with oxytocin and they'll latch on and your bond will be sealed, right? And we're made to feel like if that doesn't happen, or any other thing within the lineup of like the perfect transition to motherhood, if it doesn't happen, then, oh, we've screwed up.
2: So there she was, sitting in her living room next to her newborn son, feeling inadequate and wondering why her maternal instinct wasn't kicking in.
3: This sense of certainty and groundedness and kind of like that deep well of all-knowing mothering wisdom, like where was that for me? Throughout our culture, we have these mama bird, mama bear mythology of how we nurture and protect our children. And I was feeling, you know, really worried, overwhelmed with worry, and not only worried about my son's well-being, but really like worried that something had changed in me and that it was somehow interfering with what I was supposed to be feeling. This sense of certainty and groundedness and kind of like that deep well of all-knowing mothering wisdom, like where was that for me?
2: This experience led Chelsea to investigate some of our long-held beliefs about motherhood and how they influence our ways of thinking and behaving. She's a health and science writer and the author of Mother Brain, How Neuroscience is Rewriting the Story of Parenthood. There have long been terms that seem to hint at changes in the brain that come with motherhood, like mommy brain, but the field of studying any actual changes is still pretty new.
3: The research into the parental brain, particularly in other animals, goes back about 50 years. And so we have this pretty strong animal literature. And then the brain imaging in humans really comes from the past 20 years or so. And it still is like a relatively young field, but it's really strong enough at this point where we know some things about what it means to go through this developmental stage of life that is new parenthood.
2: Are there structural changes that can be observed in the brains of people who've given birth in the time after birth or during the most active times of caring for an infant? Is there anything we can see in the brain that's different?
3: Yes, absolutely. So just beginning with structural changes, since you asked, there are some really key studies that have come out in the last few years that look at the brain imaging of mothers before they're ever pregnant, and then directly after the childbirth, and then again 2 years out. And

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